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1: Hi, I'm Michał Owczarek in Warsaw, hosting this news from Poland on Thursday, September the 17th. For starters, let's take a quick look at some of the features in this edition of our Current Affairs magazine. Warsaw prepared for an oil crisis, officials declare.
2: Of course, in the long run, everything will depend on the extent to which current orders can be fulfilled or alternative supply sources secured.
1: Also, Poles mark an anniversary of World War II Soviet invasion.
3: Germany descended upon us, led by the predatory madman Hitler, while the Soviets stabbed us in the back at the command of the calculating Stalin. Regrettably, the aid our allies were obligated to send never arrived.
1: And finally, Poland confronts a growing threat of online child sexual abuse.
4: It could be the child's immediate environment. It might be a game, a live stream, a fan group, or a community built around a highly popular public figure. Secondly, the forms of harm have changed. Contact does not necessarily have to lead to a face-to-face meeting.
1: More info coming up later on, and now let's have the news stories of the day. Trump derides EU pitch to Canada. European first ladies to meet in Poland. US President Donald Trump has threatened to take action against the European Union if it moves forward with European Commission President Ursula von der Leyen's proposal to make Canada the bloc's first associate member. Speaking to reporters on Wednesday, Trump called the proposal laughable.
5: I think it's laughable, the whole thing with Canada. Canada's been a terrible trade partner. No, I don't see that. And if they do that, if I think it's at all a hostile act, I will put very serious tariffs or stop trading with Europe on many things. So if they do that, if Europe does that with a bad intention, if it's a good intention, that's fine. If it's a bad intention, we'll put very heavy tariffs on Europe.
1: As part of her State of the Union address on Wednesday, attended in person by Canadian Prime Minister Mark Carney, EU Chief Ursula von der Leyen invited the North American country to work with Brussels on becoming the first associate member of the European Union, adding, "We see the world through the same eyes." Commenting on Trump's statement, the European Commission said the proposal, which is yet to be fleshed out and will need to be approved by EU member states to go forward, was not a hostile act. As our president made clear yesterday, the proposed strengthening of our partnership with Canada is not against anyone else, but for our common strength, said Olaf Gill, our European Commission spokesperson. Meanwhile, France's Europe Minister Benjamin Haddad said the United States has no power to veto the EU's geopolitical choices. However, the Reuters news agency on Thursday quoted an unnamed EU diplomat who called von der Leyen's statement an unfortunate proposal which had never been discussed with member states. Poland's First Lady Marta Nawrocka has said she plans to host a meeting of First Ladies from Europe this autumn and will invite Melania Trump. Speaking last week to YouTube interview channel Rymanowski Live, Nawrocka had this to say. We are planning to hold such a meeting in Poland. First Ladies from across Europe will be invited. I will certainly invite Melania Trump, as well as she was the inspiration behind these meetings. We will discuss the future and children's safety online. Poland's First Lady added that discussions would address online hate and other threats children may encounter on the internet, as well as the positive educational aspects of the internet that children can use. Nawrocka said the issue was particularly important and that parents should educate their children about online risks and talk with them about their experiences on the internet. She first expressed an interest in organizing such an event in Poland in July when she attended a meeting of spouses of NATO leaders in Ankara at the invitation of Turkey's First Lady Emine Erdoğan, Polish state news agency PAP reported. Just a reminder for the latecomers that you're listening to Polish Radio External Service to our weekday current affairs magazine News from Poland, hosted in Warsaw by me, Michał Owczarek, for another 20 minutes. Recent developments in the Middle East have caused Saudi Arabia to cancel numerous crude oil shipments to Europe. However, the Polish government and the country's state-owned oil refiner Orlen assure they are well prepared, that the fuel reserves remain intact and there is no cause for panic. The government is also working on solutions to keep the end-user fuel prices at bay, as shared by Marcin Matuszewski in his story.
2: Polish multinational oil refiner, fuel retailer and natural gas trader Orlen announced on Wednesday that in light of the latest developments in the Middle East, it had contracted 16 additional crude oil supplies coming from Norway, Great Britain, Algeria, Kazakhstan, Azerbaijan, as well as North and South American countries. The statement comes after Saudi Arabia's shutting down of its key east-west pipeline over the weekend following a strike by a military drone launched from Iraqi territory. Riyadh blamed Iran-backed militias for the attack, and in the face of sustained infrastructural damage, it announced cancellations of a number of its September and October crude oil deliveries to Europe. Saudi Arabia has been Poland's most important oil partner in recent years, accounting for more than 40% of total imports destined for the Orlen refineries. However, according to the state co-owned Polish company, oil deliveries headed its way are proceeding on schedule and fully meeting the demand. Another important development in the Middle East is that the Iran-backed Houthi rebels swept down the country's west coast over the weekend, reportedly becoming the new gatekeepers of the Bab el-Mandeb Strait at the southern end of the Red Sea. This is also worrying news for global energy security, as so far this corridor has been a leading alternative route to the Strait of Hormuz, which remains unsafe for business amidst the ongoing US-Israeli war against Iran. All this compounded energy supply concerns and caused oil prices to jump over 4% to a 16-week high on Monday. However, speaking for Polish radio on Wednesday, Poland's state assets minister Wojciech Balczun assured that there would be no shortage of fuel in Poland, as Orlen is well prepared and the fuel reserves remain intact. Of course, in the long run, everything will depend on what the coming weeks bring, specifically on the extent to which current orders can be fulfilled or alternative supply sources secured. However, Orlen is currently working on all of this. Minister Balczun said. As he added, the Polish government is also working on keeping the retail prices of gasoline and diesel at bay, despite the raw material prices growing in a significant way.
6: We adopted a resolution to revive the legislative initiative aimed at lowering fuel prices in Poland and introducing a windfall tax on fuel companies' profits. I hope that this time President Nawrocki will act in the interest of the state and its citizens and will not veto the measure like he did on the previous occasion.
7: Interesem państwa, interesem obywateli nie będzie wetował.
2: Poland's state assets minister concluded. He referred to the fact that the government already tried to introduce such an act in late July, but back then the opposition-backed Polish president effectively blocked it by referring it to the Constitutional Tribunal for preventive review. Revenue from the windfall tax on fuel companies' profits is estimated to exceed 900 million euro, and it is intended to finance the government's CPN package aimed at preventing the end-user fuel prices in Poland from skyrocketing. Polish government's spokesman Adam Szłapka referred to the issue in the following words, speaking for Polish private broadcaster TVN on Wednesday.
7: Pan prezydent miał czas na refleksję w tej sprawie. No,
2: Mr. President has had time to reflect on this matter, especially given what is happening at gas stations. To err is human, but persisting in an error is simply foolish. So I hope the president will not persist in this mistake.
7: Mam nadzieję, że pan prezydent w tym błędzie nie będzie trwał.
2: Adam Szłapka said, adding that if the president does not sign the bill, he will be the one responsible for high fuel prices in Poland. On Thursday morning, Saudi Arabia announced that it will restore half of the East-West pipeline's capacity within a few days. This news, along with rumors regarding a secret agreement between Houthi rebels and the United States, first halted the rise in oil prices and then even caused a slight decline. However, day-to-day developments might just as well send the prices skyrocketing again. And even with the market calmed, a barrel still costs around $104 today, which is a far cry from the $70 price it had before the US and Israel started their war against Iran. For News from Poland, Marcin Matuszewski.
1: This is Polish Radio External Service broadcasting from Warsaw, and you're listening to the Thursday edition of News from Poland, our Monday through Friday current affairs magazine. And coming up in our show, a culture center in Poland named after a GI who died saving a Polish soldier.
8: He is as much a Polish hero as he is an American hero. And there are other locations across Poland that are named after him as well.
1: This one coming later in the magazine, and now over to Poland's recent history. As exactly 87 years ago today, the Soviet Union invaded Poland hand in hand with Nazi Germany, catching the underprepared Polish forces off guard and forcing a chaotic retreat. The subsequent occupation triggered a brutal campaign of executions and mass deportations. Piotr Urbaniak has the story.
3: Poland marked the 87th anniversary of the Soviet invasion of September 1939. The attack carried out by the Red Army implemented a secret pact signed a month earlier by the foreign ministers of Nazi Germany and the USSR, later described by historians as the Fourth Partition of Poland. On September 1st, Nazi Germany invaded Poland and World War II began. In the days that followed, the USSR maintained a facade of neutrality. Polish officials noted that the Soviet ambassador even expressed readiness to discuss transport of goods through Soviet territory. Berlin urged Moscow to seize the areas assigned under the pact, yet Soviet dictator Joseph Stalin delayed his move. He watched the reactions of Great Britain and France to the German offensive and assessed the strength of Polish resistance. At the same time, the USSR quietly prepared for war and concentrated troops near the Polish border. Poland's eastern frontier, stretching for more than 1,400 kilometers, was guarded only by weakened units of the Border Protection Corps as regular forces fought the German invasion. At 3 a.m. on September 17th, Polish ambassador Wacław Grzybowski was summoned to the Foreign Affairs Commissariat in Moscow. He later recalled that meeting in an interview with Radio Free Europe. They read me a note stating that the Polish state had ceased to exist and that the Soviet government had consequently ordered the Red Army to cross the Polish border. I categorically refused to accept it, declaring that I would only inform my government of the Soviet aggression.
9: Mogę jedynie zawiadomić mój rząd o agresji sowieckiej.
3: The Red Army attacked Poland at the same time, violating the Polish-Soviet non-aggression pact. Soviet forces numbered roughly 1.5 million soldiers, more than 6,000 tanks, and around 1,800 aircraft. The strike caught the Polish government off guard, as no plan existed for a two-front defense. General Felicjan Sławoj-Składkowski, who was the Polish prime minister at the time, later recalled this period in an interview with Polish radio. Germany descended upon us, led by the predatory madman Hitler, while the Soviets stabbed us in the back at the command of the calculating Stalin. Regrettably, the aid our allies were obligated to send never arrived. We were crushed, but we never yielded. Even in defeat, September 1939 was for us a month of blood and glory. Polish authorities did not treat the invasion as grounds to declare war and did not break diplomatic ties with Moscow. Commander-in-Chief Marshal Edward Śmigły-Rydz ordered all units to withdraw toward Romania and Hungary and instructed them not to fight the Red Army, quote, unless they attack or attempt to disarm our forces. Historians note that Śmigły-Rydz's order caused confusion and disrupted defensive efforts. Many units never received it, and some commanders dismissed it as a provocation. Despite overwhelming enemy strength, Polish soldiers resisted in many places. The fiercest and most tragic fighting occurred in Grodno in present-day Belarus. After capturing the city, the Red Army massacred about 300 civilians. Overall, around 2,500 Polish soldiers were killed in clashes with Soviet forces, while roughly 20,000 were wounded or went missing. About 250,000 were taken prisoner. Speaking with Polish radio, historian Paweł Wieczorkiewicz explained what happened to Poles in the Soviet-occupied territories.
9: Sowieci dążyli do wyniszczenia.
3: The Soviets sought to eliminate the Polish population and erase all traces of Polish culture through mass deportations. This massive operation, carried out in four distinct waves, affected hundreds of thousands of people. Although this figure is lower than earlier estimates, it remains staggering. Poles were packed into trains like cattle and transported deep into Siberia or the Central Asian republics. There, they were dumped in the middle of nowhere and left to fend for themselves, if they weren't sent straight to the gulags. The total number of Polish citizens who suffered under Soviet occupation between 1939 and 1941 remains unknown. Historians estimate that more than 1 million people faced repression, including imprisonment, exile, and forced labor. No fewer than 30,000 were executed, and around 90 to 100,000 died in camps or after deportation. For news from Poland, I'm Piotr Urbaniak.
1: Let me just remind you that you're listening to the Thursday edition of News from Poland, as authorities and child protection organizations are raising the alarm over the growing risks children face online, as a new report reveals that nearly half of victims who disclose sexual abuse received no support. Ada Janiszewska has the details.
4: Nearly half of the victims of online child sexual abuse disclosed to their experiences received no support, according to a report by the organization Protect Children. The Polish launch of the report took place on Tuesday during a meeting of the Sejm's Committee for Children and Youth. The report found that online sexual abuse most commonly involved sexual propositions or suggestions, the exposure of genitals, and forcing children to view pornographic material. Marta Skierkowska, president of the We Give Children Strength Foundation, said children are now exposed to a significantly larger number of environments in which they may come into contact with sexual offenders. It could be the child's immediate environment. It might be a game, a live stream, a fan group, or a community built around a highly popular public figure. Secondly, the forms of harm have changed. Contact does not necessarily have to lead to a face-to-face meeting. The goal might be to obtain material, such as photographs, to coerce the child into doing something, or to use the acquired material to further harm the child. According to Protect Children's international report, Our Voice Survivor Experiences of Online Abuse, 55% of people who experienced sexual abuse online first encountered it between the ages of 10 and 15. The findings also show that online abuse was often perpetrated by someone the victim already knew. Also on Tuesday, Warsaw hosted a special conference devoted to protecting children from the adverse effects of the internet. Speaking at the 20th Safer Internet Conference held under the theme Online Safety for Children and Youth, Education Minister Barbara Nowacka reaffirmed the ban on smartphone use in primary schools introduced at the beginning of the current school year. She stressed that Polish students are facing a range of difficulties associated with excessive internet use and digital addiction.
10: Spadkowe tendencje we wszystkich właściwie krajach.
4: A downward trend in reading comprehension, concentration skills and critical thinking is evident in countries worldwide, particularly within the EU. This is largely due to the fact that children spend around 5 hours a day on their phones.
10: Około 5 godzin przed telefonami.
4: Deputy Prime Minister and Minister of Digital Affairs Krzysztof Gawkowski, who was also at the meeting, said that children should be aware of the latest online threats. To ensure they realize that internet addiction doesn't develop only when you spend 5 or 15 hours a day in front of a screen. It also occurs when you fail to distinguish the real world from the online world, and that is the challenge we face today.
11: Realnego od świata online. A to dzisiaj też jest nasze wyzwanie.
4: The number of online grooming cases is on the rise, according to Child Focus, a Belgian organization dedicated to protecting children. Grooming, the deliberate luring and manipulation of minors, is a form of online abuse that can involve a range of coercive tactics, including manipulation, blackmail, and intimidation. We are initiating an increasing number of proceedings, Niels van Pamel of Child Focus told Polish Radio.
12: When we had a little bit more than 40 cases in 2024, in 25 we went over 100, and now in 2026 the year is not even ended, and at the end of August we have more cases than the whole last year. So what we are seeing is a pandemic of grooming, and this is even just the tip of the iceberg, because victims, they don't always report.
4: A representative of the organization also noted that artificial intelligence has significantly lowered the barriers to entry for perpetrators. According to the organization, the Digital Services Act marks an important step toward more effective regulation of online platforms. However, the legislative process continues to lag behind the rapid pace of technological and platform development. But against this backdrop, a new initiative has been presented to the European Commission. The Commission has proposed regulations that would prohibit children under 13 from accessing social media, while those under 15 would be barred from creating their own accounts on such platforms. European Commission President Ursula von der Leyen announced the details of the proposal in Strasbourg on Thursday.
13: Only mini accounts that are set up and supervised by parents or guardians with limited feature and time restriction to 1 hour a day maximum. And then between 15 and 18, safe design will be an obligation for the platforms. To be very clear, an age limit does not mean letting tech companies off the hook. Platforms have been playing fast and loose with our children's mental health. Now they have to prove to us that they are safe.
4: The head of the Commission cited data showing that young people in Europe spend between 4 and 6 hours a day in front of screens. For those who began using social media before the age of 10, that time is even longer. These children spend 7 to 8 hours online every day. For News from Poland, I'm Ada Janiszewska.
1: And last but not least in the show, a moving story about Brotherhood in Arms. A culture center in southern Poland has been named after Staff Surgeon Michael Ollis, a US soldier who was killed in Afghanistan in 2013 while shielding a Polish officer from a suicide bomber. Agnieszka Bielawska has the story.
14: Poland's President Karol Nawrocki attended a special ceremony in the south of Poland held in honor of a U.S. soldier who died shielding a Polish officer during an attack in Afghanistan. During the ceremony, Nawrocki said that the facility serves as a poignant reminder of the core foundations underpinning the Polish-U.S. alliance.
15: Historia dwóch mężczyzn. История двух жовнежи.
14: A story of two men, a story of two soldiers, of Olis and Chirpica. It has become a symbol of the Polish-American alliance. Today's ceremony is yet another symbol of Poland's relations with our greatest ally.
15: Kontekst dla naszych bezpośrednich relacji z naszymi najważniejszymi sojusznikami.
14: Speaking to National Report on Newsmax, Colonel Jeremy McHugh, commander of U.S. Army Garrison Poland, recalled the action of the brave U.S. soldier.
16: August 28, 2013, at Bab Ghazni in Ghazni province, Afghanistan. Staff Sergeant Aulis was assigned there as part of a task force from the 10th Mountain Division. There was a Taliban complex attack on the base. They did breach the installation perimeter. And move into the installation. So Staff Sergeant Aulis moved towards the sound of enemy combat, encountered Lieutenant Chirpica, the Polish officer, along the way, and they teamed up and continued to move towards that. Along the way, they did encounter enemy forces. Lieutenant Chirpica was wounded and was unable to move on his own. Staff Sergeant Aulis, placing himself in between Lieutenant Chirpica and enemy forces, engaged a Taliban fighter, knocking him down, and then continued to move forward, at which time that Taliban fighter detonated a suicide vest that he was wearing and killed Staff Sergeant Aulis on the spot.
14: The ceremony in Olesno is one of the very many dedicated to Michael Aulis in Poland. The U.S. Staff Sergeant has posthumously received Poland's Gold Medal of the Army and the Afghanistan Star in 2013, as well as the Honorary Ambassador of Poland Award. Colonel Jeremy McHugh added that the memory of Sergeant Aulis is very vivid in Poland.
16: He's remembered very fondly. Yeah. So the cultural center here in Olesno, which is Lieutenant Chirpica's hometown, that was opened and dedicated in his honor. Just the outpouring of Polish public support for this was amazing. I mean, he is as much a Polish hero as he is an American hero. Yeah. And there are other locations across Poland that are named after him as well. And Lieutenant Chirpica's younger son is named Michael after him as well. So it was just an amazing, heartfelt, touching event with words from the Polish president, as well as the parents of Staff Sergeant Aulis via recorded message.
14: The ceremony opened with a march of Polish and U.S. troops. Then the invited guests spoke about the heroic deed of Sergeant Michael Aulis. The U.S. Consul General in Kraków, Gretchen Curtin, thanked the local community on behalf of Aulis's parents. Karol Chirpica, now a reserve captain, said naming the center after Aulis was particularly meaningful because it stands in his hometown. He recalled his late friend's actions and invoked the motto of the U.S. Army's 10th Mountain Division, Deeds, Not Words. Similarly, Chirpica spoke about Aulis during the awarding ceremony in the United States early this year, when President Donald Trump honored the fallen soldier with the Medal of Honor. Chirpica then said that his mission is to cultivate the memory of the soldier to whom he owes his life.
17: It is a part of my new mission, which began 13 years ago. A soldier is not something you are from time to time. It is who you are forever. Today, my commitment and my greatest gift is to cultivate the memory of true, heroic act of courage that I witnessed performed by Michael.
14: During the U.S. ceremony, President Trump also spoke highly of the courage of the U.S. soldier.
18: Bravery is amazing. You never really know who's brave, who's not, until they're really tested. He was tested. That's called the ultimate test, right? Michael absorbed the blast, sparing the life of that Polish warrior.
14: The Aulis family has over the years become very close to the family of Karol Chirpica. They had visited Poland on numerous occasions, and as Linda Aulis said during one such trip to Poland, she was always overwhelmed by the fact that her son is so well remembered in Poland and by the honours bestowed on him.
19: I guess it surprises me a little bit. I didn't realize the camaraderie that is among the two nations, the soldiers. I knew that they were working there with different countries, but I didn't realize how close they were. And I'm amazed and I'm honored.
14: Linda Aulis, the mother of Sergeant Michael Aulis. And I'm Agnieszka Bielawska for News from Poland.
1: And this has brought us to the end of the Thursday edition of our News from Poland Current Affairs magazine. But do stay with us for more. And don't forget to check out our website for updates by simply clicking on the news.pl. I'm Michał Owczarek. Thanks for listening.
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The bright blessed day and the dark sacred night. 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